0: Hi, my name is Carla Ferguson. I'm the executive director of Manitoba Choral Association and a lover of all things choir. 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
2: Tonight, clear skies with the low of 9. Tomorrow, sunny, but becoming a mix of sun and cloud in the afternoon with a high of 27. And on Thursday, a mix of sun and cloud with a high of 25. A look at your current temperatures and 7-day forecast is available at classic107.com or the Classic 107 app.
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2: Tonight, clear skies with the low of 9. Tomorrow, sunny, but becoming a mix of sun and cloud in the afternoon with a high of 27. And on Thursday, a mix of sun and cloud with a high of 25. A look at your current temperatures and 7-day forecast is available at classic107.com or the Classic 107 app.
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4: Tonight, clear skies with the low of 9. Tomorrow, sunny, but becoming a mix of sun and cloud in the afternoon with a high of 27. And on Thursday, a mix of sun and cloud with a high of 25. A look at your current temperatures and 7-day forecast is available at classic107.com or the Classic 107 app.

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2: Tonight, clear skies with the low of 9. Tomorrow, sunny, but becoming a mix of sun and cloud in the afternoon with a high of 27. And on Thursday, a mix of sun and cloud with a high of 25. A look at your current temperatures and 7-day forecast is available at classic107.com or the Classic 107 app.

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2: Tonight, clear skies with the low of 9. Tomorrow, sunny, but becoming a mix of sun and cloud in the afternoon with a high of 27. And on Thursday, a mix of sun and cloud with a high of 25. A look at your current temperatures and 7-day forecast is available at classic107.com or the Classic 107 app.

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1: Good morning. It's 12 degrees in downtown Winnipeg. I'm Colleen Hood. Seven northern Manitoba communities are receiving more than $286,000 for recreation and infrastructure projects. Municipal and

0: Northern Relations Minister Glenn Simard says the funding will help make community facilities safer and more accessible. Projects include outdoor basketball courts, community center upgrades in Waterham, and arena improvements in Crane River. The province is also funding projects in Bessette, Princess Harbour, Harwell, and Rockbridge. Manitoba says it has added 4,725 net new healthcare workers since October of 2023. Premier Wab Kanu and Health Minister Uzoma Azaguara announced the numbers Tuesday at Seven Oaks General Hospital in Winnipeg. The total includes 370 doctors, 1,464 nurses, 2,152 healthcare aides, and 607 allied health professionals. Kanu says more healthcare workers are still needed as hospitals and emergency departments continue to face sustained demand. Emergency services are expected to return to Dauphin by Labor Day at a temporary facility. Premier Wab Kanu announced the timeline Monday as crews continue working to clean up and assess significant flooding damage at Dauphin Regional Health Center. The hospital remains closed with damages to critical infrastructure, including electrical and mechanical systems, HVAC, elevators, and medical gases. The location of the temporary facility has not yet been announced. And Winnipeg's newest baby Gibbon officially has a name. The Assiniboine Park Zoo asked Winnipeggers to choose from four names for the baby who was born to mom Maya on July 23rd. The winning name is Suwanto, which is associated with qualities including goodness, purity, and value. The zoo says Suwanto is doing well and visitors can see the Gibbon family at the zoo. You can find more details at classic107.com or on the Classic 107 app.
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0: It is a problem-free start to your Wednesday morning commute. We have no stalls or crashes to report. Just a couple of lane closures you may want to keep in mind. Cordon between Tuxedo and Keniston. All of the eastbound lanes will be closed for construction. A temporary median crossover is in place, providing one eastbound and one westbound travel lane at all times. Keep that in mind if you do have to travel through there. And Keniston at Lawson Crescent, the southbound middle lane and southbound or right turn yield lane will be closed for construction. If you spot anything else, let us know. Give us a call or text us at 204-336-1071.
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0: We will start off our day today with sunshine. Increasing cloudiness as the day goes on, then a slight chance of showers late this afternoon. A high of 25 with a humidex making it feel more like 27 degrees, a UV index of 6 or high. Overnight, those clouds will stick around with a slight chance of showers, a low of 15. Tomorrow, we'll have a mainly cloudy day, a high of 23, a humidex making it feel more like 26 degrees. And on Friday, we'll see a mix of sun and cloud and a slight chance of showers, a high of 24. For your full five-day forecast, visit us online anytime at classic107.com or on the Classic 107 app.
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An Andalusian Serenade by Pablo de Sarasate, performed by Tianhua Young and Marcus Hadala, to begin our time together on this Wednesday morning edition of Morning Light on Classic 107. My name is Nolan Kaler. 12 degrees in the downtown, 10 out at the airport. This is the first morning in a very long time where I stepped outside without my jacket and went, I kind of regret not bringing it along. So maybe we are truly past those dog days of summer. We still got plenty of great summer activities to tell you about, though. The concert on the veranda from the Manitoba Chamber Orchestra, for instance, taking place this weekend at the Seven Oaks House Museum. We'll tell you more about that coming up after 7:30. We've also got an excerpt from our album of the month, courtesy of the Orchestre Symphonique de Trois-Rivières and their tribute to Maurice Ravel in this, his 150th birthday year. We'll also take you down to La Maison des Artistes Visuels Francophones to hear about Objects of Fidelity from its artist Amélie Saint-Hilaire to learn more about synthetic relationships in all of their forms. We'll next travel to Mallorca in this first little bit of a Spanish musical exploration. Norbert Kraft on the guitar to perform this piece by Isaac Albéniz called Mallorca.

Norbert Kraft on the guitar, sharing music by Isaac Albéniz, a piece called Mallorca, here on Morning Light on Classic 107, presented by Body Measure. My name is Nolan Kaler. We'll next turn to a piece by a composer that we don't play a lot of here on Classic 107, but always a lovely thing to be able to include this music where we can. Gabriel Roda was born in Barcelona and known also as quite a distinguished cellist and educator in his day. This second symphony of Roda's was written in 1957. We'll hear this movement performed by the Orquesta Filarmónica de Gran Canaria.

0: A lovely color there from the Second Symphony of Gabriel Rodó, a performance by the Orquesta Filarmónica de Gran Canaria, Adrian Leeper conducting a Morning Light on Classic 107, presented by Body Measure. My name is Nolan Kaler. We will pivot in just a little bit to some Polish composers for our second half of our first hour together. That starts with some Spanish dances, though, as imagined by a Polish composer, coming up after a look at your weather and traffic.
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2: It is a problem-free start to your Wednesday morning commute. We have no stalls or crashes to report. Just a couple of lane closures you may want to keep in mind. Cord end between Tuxedo and Keniston. All of the eastbound lanes will be closed for

0: for construction. A temporary median crossover is in place, providing one eastbound and one westbound travel lane at all times. Keep that in mind if you do have to travel through there. And Keniston at Lowson Crescent, the southbound middle lane and southbound or right turn yield lane will be closed for construction. If you spot anything else, let us know. Give us a call or text us at 204-336-1071.
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0: We will start off our day today with sunshine, increasing cloudiness as the day goes on, then a slight chance of showers late this afternoon, a high of 25 with a humidex making it feel more like 27 degrees, a UV index of 6 or high. Overnight, those clouds will stick around with a slight chance of showers, a low of 15. Tomorrow, we'll have a mainly cloudy day, a high of 23, a humidex making it feel more like 26 degrees, and on Friday, we'll see a mix of sun and cloud and a slight chance of showers, a high of 24. For your full five-day forecast, visit us online anytime at classic107.com or on the Classic 107 app.
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Nazreen Rashidova and Daniel Grimwood sharing a bolero from the Five Spanish Dances of Moritz Marshkovsky as arranged for those instruments here on Morning Light on Classic 107, presented by Body Measure. My name is Nolan Kaler, 12 degrees in the downtown, 10 out at the airport on the way to that forecast high of 25 degrees for this Wednesday, August the 19th of 2026. Today marks the very first day of RWB Revealed, speaking of dance music. It's a new initiative from Canada's Royal Winnipeg Ballet to bring their rehearsals, their classes, into more of a public eye. So for the next 3 days, you can catch them practicing in True North Square. You'll also be able to see community dance performances and so much more. We spoke with the RWB's artistic director, Christopher Stowell, yesterday, alongside choreographer Houston Thomas, who will be rehearsing for his take on Igor Stravinsky's The Firebird. You can find that conversation up at classic107.com and on the Classic 107 app if you'd like to learn a little bit more today. We'll continue along with another type of dance. This one way more Polish, though, courtesy of Frédéric Chopin. We'll hear his Grand Polonaise Brillant and an Andante Spignato performed by Jan Leszczycki and the NDRL Philharmonie Orchestra, Krzysztof Urbanski conducting.

Jan Leschetsky joining the NDR Elbe Philharmonie Orchestra to perform the Andante Spignato and Grand Polonaise Brillante of Frédéric Chopin here on Morning Light on Classic 107, presented by Body Measure. Coming up tomorrow night, we've got more great programming coming to the airwaves. Weekend at the Opera with myself and Paul Brook-Weens of Quadrant Private Wealth. Did I just say tomorrow night? I meant Friday night. We're going to have a great time with some different opera selections, with operas that debuted in the month of August. It's a format that allows us to get this very fun sort of grab bag of pieces that you wouldn't necessarily put together otherwise. We've got a little bit of opera for you in the meantime here. This is a bit of a rarity, a one-act opera by Stanislav Moniuszko called Verbum Nobile, or The Nobleman's Word. The Warsaw Philharmonic Orchestra is here to share the overture.

0: The Warsaw Philharmonic Orchestra sharing music by Stanislav Moniuszko, the overture to his opera Verbum Nobile, Nobleman's Word, here on Morning Light on Classic 107, presented by Body Measure. My name is Nolan Kaler. I think we got time for one more piece of music before we send it over to your top of the hour news, weather, and traffic. That's on the way in just a moment.
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0: Quite a busy morning still ahead for us here on the program. In our next hour, for instance, we have our poem of the morning, not to mention another excerpt from our album of the month for August, a tribute to Maurice Ravel in this, his 150th birthday year. We'll hear a little bit of a conversation that my colleague Chris Wolf had with conductor Alain Trudel, who led the Orchestre Symphonique de Trois-Rivières in that music. We'll also be telling you about the concert on the veranda from the Manitoba Chamber Orchestra, the fifth annual edition of this concert at the Seven Oaks House Museum. The museum's curator and the WSO's Director of Community Engagement will join us to tell us more about that. Plus, in our 8 o'clock hour, we'll take you down to La Maison des Artistes Visuels Francophones to learn a little bit more about objects of fidelity.

this collection of dolls that make us think of synthetic relationships. Those relationships that we obviously have very strong emotional ties to, but maybe are not a part of our physical bodies or our flesh and blood. What am I talking about? Dolls, for example, a great example of this, but on a very technical level, adoption or any number of other ways to have a child outside of the normal ways. There's a lot to unpack with this, and I'll be speaking with artist Amadi Sahidar about it all, but we'd love to hear from you as well. What are some synthetic relationships in your life that you could not do without? Let us know by sending us a text on our talk and text line, 204-336-1071. Alexander Sarsitsky carries us to our 7 o'clock news, weather, and traffic with this mazurka in G, performed by the BBC Scottish Symphony Orchestra. Eugene Ugorski joining on the violin.

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1: Good morning. It's 12 degrees in downtown Winnipeg. I'm Colleen Hood. The Manitoba Chamber Orchestra will visit the Seven Oaks House Museum this coming weekend for an event that is quickly becoming an August tradition. The orchestra will be presenting their fifth annual concert on the veranda for patrons, adding a musical dimension that helps to activate the history of Winnipeg's oldest house. We'll learn more about the concert on the veranda coming up after 7:30 on Morning Light. The latest exhibition at Les Maisons d'Artistes Visuels Francophones on Provencher Boulevard is asking audiences some difficult questions about the synthetic relationships we have in our lives. Objects of Fidelity displays various types of dolls throughout the gallery, including some with price tags, artificial limbs, and adoption papers to make audiences think about how we build emotions attached to those things that are part of our lives but aren't a natural part of us. Emily Saint-Hilaire is the creator of Objects of Fidelity.
2: A lot of people often bring up the question, you know, how is this a relationship when the synthetic companion is an object? It's inert, it's not, there's no reciprocity there. And while I agree that there might not be the challenge of a real person, maybe that's part of the appeal, but it doesn't mean that there's not a bond, and actually the emotions are real.
1: Objects of Fidelity will be on display until September 19th. Seven northern Manitoba communities are receiving more than $286,000 for recreation and infrastructure projects. Municipal and Northern Relations Minister Glenn Simard says the funding will help make community facilities safer and more accessible. Projects include outdoor basketball courts, community center upgrades in Waterhorn, and arena improvements in Crane River. The province is also funding projects in Bessette, Princess Harbour, Harwell, and Rock Ridge. Manitoba says it has added 4,725 net new healthcare workers since October of 2023. Premier Wab Kanu and Health Minister Uzoma Azaguara announced the numbers Tuesday at Seven Oaks General Hospital in Winnipeg. The total includes 370 doctors, 1,464 nurses, 2,152 healthcare aides, and 607 allied health professionals. Kanu says more healthcare workers are still needed as hospitals and emergency departments continue to face sustained demand. Emergency services are expected to return to Dauphin by Labor Day at a temporary facility. Premier Wab Kanu announced the timeline Monday as crews continue working to clean up and assess significant flooding damage at Dauphin Regional Health Center. The hospital remains closed with damages to critical infrastructure, including electrical and mechanical systems, HVAC, elevators, and medical gases. The location of the temporary facility has not yet been announced. And Winnipeg's newest baby, Gibbon, officially has a name. The Assiniboine Park Zoo asked Winnipeggers to choose from four names for the baby who was born to mom Maya on July 23rd. The winning name is Suwanto, which is associated with qualities including goodness, purity, and value. The zoo says Suwanto is doing well and visitors can see the Gibbon family at the zoo. You can find more details at classic107.com or on the Classic 107 app.
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1: It is a problem-free start to your Wednesday morning commute. We have no stalls or crashes to report. Just a couple of lane closures you may want to keep

0: in mind. Court End between Tuxedo and Keniston. All of the eastbound lanes will be closed for construction. A temporary median crossover is in place, providing one eastbound and one westbound travel lane at all times. Keep that in mind if you do have to travel through there. And Keniston at Lawson Crescent, the southbound middle lane and southbound or right turn yield lane will be closed for construction. If you spot anything else, let us know. Give us a call or text us at 204-336-1071.
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0: We will start off our day today with sunshine. Increasing cloudiness as the day goes on, then a slight chance of showers late this afternoon. A high of 25 with a humidex making it feel more like 27 degrees, a UV index of 6 or high. Overnight, those clouds will stick around with a slight chance of showers, a low of 15. Tomorrow, we'll have a mainly cloudy day, a high of 23, a humidex making it feel more like 26 degrees. And on Friday, we'll see a mix of sun and cloud and a slight chance of showers, a high of 24. For your full five-day forecast, visit us online anytime at classic107.com or on the Classic 107 app.
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music for the night as we head into our morning in earnest here on Morning Light on Classic 107, presented by Body Measure, that piece called Notte, composed by Ludovico Einaudi, performed on the harp by Cecilia Shai. My name is Nolan Kaler. Glad to have you with us on this Wednesday, August the 19th of 2026. Coming up in this hour of the program, we have our poem of the morning, not to mention an excerpt from our album of the month, a tribute to Maurice Ravel in this his 150th birthday year. We'll also be hearing from Suzu Ants and Tracy Turner about the concert on the veranda at the Seven Oaks House Museum presented by the Manitoba Chamber Orchestra. Plus, still to come later on this morning, Amélie Saint-Adèle tells us more about Objects of Fidelity, her new exhibition at La Maison des Artistes Visuels Francophones. We'll continue along with some ancient dances and airs to help us greet the morning. Nice little piece of dancing from the Ancient Airs and Dances Suite No. 1 of Ottorino Respighi, performed by the Orpheus Chamber Orchestra.

The Orpheus Chamber Orchestra sharing some dance music from the Ancient Airs and Dances Suite No. 1 of Ottorino Respighi here on Morning Light on Classic 107, presented by Body Measure. My name is Nolan Kaler. It is the first day of RWB Revealed down at True North Square, where Canada's Royal Winnipeg Ballet will be taking their classes and rehearsals into the open air. You'll be able to learn more about this at classic107.com and the Classic 107 app. And a special shout out to those of you streaming us on those platforms on this Wednesday morning. Time now for our poem of the morning, a little bit earlier than we normally share it, but we do have an excerpt from our album of the month to get to. A short poem by Jane Hirschfield this morning called Speed and Perfection that fits in perfectly with the fleeting summer days and a feeling in the air this morning that we are past the dog days of summer and into the pleasantness before autumn takes hold. How quickly the season of apricots is over. A single night's wind is enough. I kneel on the ground, lifting one, then the next, eating those I can before the bruises appear.

0: Alain Tudel, our trombone soloist, joining the Orchestra Metropolitana, conducted by Yannick Nézet-Séguin, to perform that music from Nino Rota's Concerto for Trombone in C. Here on Morning Light on Classic 107, presented by Body Measure, we will hear from Alain Tudel in just a little bit about his conducting ventures with Maurice Ravel on our Album of the Month. That's coming up after your weather and traffic update.
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2: We've got one slow-going area of traffic this morning along Abenoe Jamikna from Shore Hill Drive all the way to St. Anne's Road. Not sure what is causing traffic to be backed up in there, but give yourself some extra time to get through that area. As well, cordon between Tuxedo and Keniston. The eastbound lanes are shut down today. A temporary median crossover has been put in place, however, so there will be one eastbound and one westbound travel lane at all times. That will be slow-going. Give yourself some extra time to get through that area. And Keniston at Lowson Crescent, the southbound middle lane and southbound right turn yield lane will be closed for construction. Let us know what else you're seeing out on the road. Give us a call or text us at 204-336-1071.
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3: Iranian artist Hamadeh Barker explores memory migration and the emotional space that exists for people living with two places that they consider home in her latest exhibition. Between the Two will be on display at Ace Art Inc. in the Exchange District until September 26th. Gallery hours and more information is available at the gallery's website.
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2: We will start off our day today with sunshine. Increasing cloudiness as the day goes on, then a slight chance of showers late this afternoon. A high of 25 with a humidex making it feel more like 27 degrees, a UV index of 6 or high. Overnight, those clouds will stick around with a slight chance of showers, a low of 15. Tomorrow, we'll have a mainly cloudy day, a high of 23, a humidex making it feel more like 26 degrees. And on Friday, we'll see a mix of sun and cloud and a slight chance of showers, a high of 24. For your full five-day forecast, visit us online anytime at classic107.com or on the Classic 107 app.
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0: Glad to have you with us on this Wednesday, August the 19th of 2026. We want to hear from you this morning. What are those synthetic relationships in your life that you can't do without? Perhaps it's a doll or some other kind of inanimate object, but there's also very deep synthetic relationships that we develop in our lives. I think, for instance, about adoption. We'd love to hear from you about this complex subject this morning. Before we get to Objects of Fidelity down at La Maison des Artistes with artist Emily Saint-Hilaire,

0: Text us on our talk and text line 204-336-1071. Time now for our album of the month excerpt for this Wednesday morning, which comes courtesy of the Orchestre Symphonique de Trois-Rivières. This is music that celebrates Maurice Ravel in his 150th birthday year, conducted by Alain Trudel. My colleague Chris Wolf spoke with Alain Trudel a couple of weeks ago, and he asked Trudel what he's learned about Ravel over his years of conducting and performing his music.
1: My big moment in Ravel and all that French style was that the freedom you hear in the sound, you know, you hear sometimes a woo, you know, but that freedom comes from organization. If you get all these details all planned out, it sounds almost improvised, you know, but it has to be absolutely precise. It has to be put together. So it's a lot of work for it to sound just free. The other thing I learned a lot is that, you know, it's like when you look at the ocean, you see it's very calm and it's water and the stuff that happens inside, right?
2: Yeah.
1: It's amazing. So even more in Debussy, you know, and they're not the same, but you know, when you hear music that's very calm, there's always something, there's a detail under it. You listen to Pavane, it's a piece everybody knows very well. And even if you don't know the name, you will know the piece. But then you hear click, click, click a little bit. Oh, there's a note of harp here. Oh, there's a division, the strings. And that creates a little bit of the warmth under what you hear on the surface.

0: Music from Maurice Ravel's Le Tombeau de Couperin, performed by the Orchestre Symphonique de Trois-Rivières, conducted by Alain Touzel from our new Album of the Month. 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Great to have you with us on this Wednesday morning edition of Morning Light on Classic 107, presented by Body Measure. Well, the summer weeks, sad to say, are starting to wind down, but not before the Manitoba Chamber Orchestra adds their signature touch to the season. The MCO will share their fifth annual Concert on the Veranda this weekend at the Seven Oaks House Museum, an event where music and venue complement each other so beautifully to bring the experience to life. Suzu Entz is the Director of Education and Community Engagement with the Manitoba Chamber Orchestra, joins us in the Classic 107 studios. Hello, Suzu.
1: Good morning, Nolan.
0: We're also joined by Tracy Turner, the curator of the Seven Oaks House Museum, joining us by a video this morning. Hello, Tracy.
2: Good morning.
0: I'm going to start here with you, Suzu. What does this event look like this year compared to maybe previous iterations of the Concert on the Veranda? What are some things that maybe the MCO has taken a look at and gone, you know what we can add to make this event even better?
1: Oh, yeah.

0: So this concert is all about the string orchestra. And you're right, like we've done something different every year, which is really exciting. And our audiences have always commented on that and complimented on that. And this is the first time I'm bringing our Fuller String Orchestra to the concert on the veranda. Mm. So I always love curating this concert. I'm so inspired by the setting and the sounds at Seven Oaks House Museum, the incredible sense of community. And I always love creating and curating a program that our musicians can have fun with. So with our string orchestra, it's going to be amazing. We're looking forward to it.
1: We're
0: going to
1: get into that program in just a second, but maybe first to you, Tracy, for those who have never had the pleasure of visiting the Seven Oaks House Museum, how would you describe it's, first of all, place in Winnipeg's history and the atmosphere that it holds?
2: Well, it's sort of a majestic manner, really. It's the oldest house in Winnipeg. So we're looking at a house that was built, the first house built in 1831. So the oldest standing house in Winnipeg was a very modest log, Red River log framed house, but it was their first home. And then eventually in 1851, they built the bigger manor. So it's a Red River frame home that is basically what we would call a Red River settlement mansion. It's steeped in history as you walk through the floors and walk amongst the rooms. You really get the sense of, the history that surrounds you and some of the first settlers that were sort of the formative period of Winnipeg. So it's wonderful to have the concert there because I think the magical thing about the site is that it's original to that site, right? It's not a historic home that's been moved and formed as a museum. It's been there since it was built. So when you're on the grounds there, you are really standing on history and having the music sort of wrap around you and envelop on the site and in the park. Mm. It's just really a magical experience.
1: So given that atmosphere that you have described, how do you think the music of the chamber orchestra maybe accentuates that atmosphere for the concert on the veranda experience?
2: I think that, the music that the MCO brings to these concerts every year, what can I say? It enhances the historic quality of the site. It sort of weaves this tapestry of history in itself because all of that music and all of this historic traditions of that music and lineage of all the people that have played it and that all the people that are visiting, it just becomes this very collective community event that I think hits people emotionally in a really deep place. And that's what we always want to do with a museum. But when you bring in other modes of artistry, you get transported into things even in a deeper way, in an emotional way, sometimes in a very sentimental way, depending on what the tone of the music is. But it really enhances the nostalgia and the bringing forth the memories of the site.
1: So maybe for you, Suzu, as you're curating the music for the concert on the veranda, how does that atmosphere and everything that we've just heard Tracy describe, how does that feed into your ideas for music and the things that the MCO can share in this venue?
0: Yeah, the setting and the sounds, like I said, it's really inspiring. And also the community that comes out. It's a very close-knit community, really supportive, obviously a lot of connections with the museum. And that all inspires and connects exactly to what MCO is all about. So that's it makes it all very easy to figure out exactly how this concert is going to look each year.
1: So that brings us to the actual music that we will get to hear this weekend. What can audiences expect from the fifth concert on the veranda?
0: Yeah, so with our string orchestra, we've got English music, a ragtime classic, some fiddle music, and an orchestral favorite. So I'm really excited also about some local connections in the program. So a fiddle tune that has been part of the MCO's touring and school program rep for many years, Hollow Water Hoedown, and that's by Manitoban fiddle icon Cameron Baggins. Mm-hmm. And this is, of course, inspired by Hollow Water First Nation, which is about 200 kilometers north on the eastern shore of Lake Winnipeg. And then another one is a work by Canadian composer Karen Sunabaka. which was an MCO commission in 2012.

0: 12, so we're really excited that we're bringing that back. We performed it a couple of times last year as part of touring and school programs. And you're actually also going to hear that in the MCO season concert this coming season. And it's inspired by the Red River and the life of Karen's Métis grandmother, and also based on a fiddle tune Karen used to play with her grandparents. And then also we've got a little bit of Neil Young, which is, of course, he's famously lived in Winnipeg.
1: Of course, of course. Yeah. A wonderfully well-rounded sort of Manitoban experience that we get to hear on the veranda of the Seven Oaks House Museum. As you hear this program described, Tracy, and as you've heard the music being performed at the Seven Oaks House Museum in previous iterations of this concert, I wonder, what does the experience spark in you as a curator to inspire you for the rest of the experiences that people can have at the Seven Oaks House Museum throughout the rest of the year?
2: Well, the MCO does this amazing job of bringing the site to life. And you know, there's many ways to bring a site to life, right? We can bring it to life with music, which is probably, in this case, amazing. And hearing the program and hearing the Indigenous and Métis connections, local connections between, like, composers and performers, you really get the sense of establishing that idea of people living on the land. We are of the land, we are of the site, right? But the other thing I think really clearly is the idea of animating a site. So animating it with music, we also animate it with stories. We animate it with interpreters and giving tours throughout the museum. And we also do theatrical productions in the museum itself. So, you know, one of the lovely things about museum sites is that you can bring art into the site and sort of envelop it with history and play with that in a way that makes things memorable for people and hopefully give them a really impactful experience that's engaging and leaves them often with a really good impression, right? So I can't wait for the concert to come up. It's one of the pivotal things of the year for us, so I'm very excited.
1: Absolutely. I would imagine that impression that music leaves on you and the rest of the Seven Oaks House Museum is also an impression that is left with the musicians of the MCO. Suzu, as well. What do you hear from the musicians of the orchestra about their experience performing on the veranda and then what they take from that experience into an upcoming season, which we're just only a few weeks away from getting underway?
0: Oh, my. as with any of these shows, so we've been touring and performing in schools and community spaces with this kind of orchestra, 11 musicians as a string orchestra, quite a bit over the last year. And for many of them, this will be the first time that they're performing at the concert on the veranda. So I'm really excited about that.
1: Totally.
0: It's such a wow moment every time we walk up there and see the museum for the first time. So I'm excited to share that with them. Some of them have performed before and they are really amazed with the community that comes out and supports and wants to chat afterwards and also find out more about the MCO, connect with volunteers that are there. One piece, if I may, I'm going to share one more thing about the program.
1: Of course,
0: For me, it's a bit of a highlight. For this concert, we're also featuring a piece by Gustav Holst, so English composer. Mm-hmm. And this is the St. Paul Suite for String Orchestra, which has become a new personal favorite of mine. I'm really excited to rehearse that with the orchestra this week and see. I'm sure they've performed it before, but I don't see it programmed often. And the piece gets its name from the St. Paul's Girls School in London, where Holst served as music director. And there's a lot of folk-like melodies, so you're seeing a theme here, the connections, again, with the space and the vibe we love creating. You'll also like including Green Sleeves as one of the folk-like melodies here. And I have to say, if anyone knows and loves Holst Suites for band as much as I do, you're going to be very pleased with the finale. So a lot of programming connections, community, it's everything we want, I think, as audience members and as musicians and as our organizations for a summer concert. And it's not quite the end of summer also, so it's a couple of weeks. I should say that in case of bad weather, speaking of summer, so far the weather's looking good, but in case

0: case of any icky weather, we'll have some updates on the MCO website, themco.ca, or follow MCO on Instagram and Facebook. And I'm sure the museum, Tracy, can also help us get some information up for her community that she reaches on their socials.
1: Absolutely. We'll be able to link to all of that over at classic107.com, and the Classic 107 app, so you'll be fully covered with information about the concert on the veranda taking place at the Seven Oaks House Museum, which is at 50 Mack Street. That is on August the 22nd. So that is this coming Saturday at 11 a.m. Tracy Turner and Suzu Entz, it's been such a treat hearing more about this year's concert on the veranda, and that's No Rain taking place this weekend to be able to share this music.
0: Absolutely. We've been lucky so far. Perfect. Never had to cancel or postpone.
1: And so why should that change this year? Thank you so much for taking the time, you two.
0: Thanks so much. See you there.
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Just a guess here, but I think Eric Satie's Jack in the Box may have finally popped. Jean-Yves Thibaudet at the piano here on Morning Light on Classic 107, presented by Body Measure. We've still got plenty of show left to go. We'll be hearing from artist Amélie Saint-Hilaire coming up in our next hour of Morning Light to tell us more about Objects of Fidelity at La Maison des Artistes Visuels Francophones, an exhibit that explores the synthetic relationships in our lives that we hold dear. We want to hear what your synthetic relationship is that you couldn't do without. Let us know by texting our talk and text line, 204-336-1071. We'll hear some of the English music that you might expect from the Manitoba Chamber Orchestra coming up in our next half hour on Morning Light as well. That's coming up after your 8 o'clock news, weather, and traffic updates. But before we get there, a bit of music by Emmanuel Chabrier, a rhapsody for orchestra, the España, performed by the Montreal Symphony Orchestra.

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1: Good morning. It's 12 degrees in downtown Winnipeg. I'm Colleen Hood. The Manitoba Chamber Orchestra will visit the Seven Oaks House Museum this coming weekend for an event that is quickly becoming an August tradition. The orchestra will be presenting their fifth annual concert on the veranda for patrons, adding a musical dimension that helps to activate the history of Winnipeg's oldest house. We'll learn more about the concert on the veranda coming up after 7:30 on Morning Light. The latest exhibition at Les Maisons d'Artistes Visuels Francophones on Provencher Boulevard is asking audiences some difficult questions about the synthetic relationships we have in our lives. Objects of Fidelity displays various types of dolls throughout the gallery, including some with price tags, artificial limbs, and adoption papers to make audiences think about how we build emotions attached to those things that are part of our lives but aren't a natural part of us. Emily Saint-Hilaire is the creator of Objects of Fidelity.
2: A lot of people often bring up the question, you know, how is this a relationship when the synthetic companion is an object? It's inert, it's not, there's no reciprocity there. And while I agree that there might not be the challenge of a real person, maybe that's part of the appeal, but it doesn't mean that there's not a bond and actually the emotions are real.
1: Objects of Fidelity will be on display until September 19th. Seven northern Manitoba communities are receiving more than $286,000 for recreation and infrastructure projects. Municipal and Northern Relations Minister Glenn Simard says the funding will help make community facilities safer and more accessible. Projects include outdoor basketball courts, community center upgrades in Waterham, and arena improvements in Crane River. The province is also funding projects in Bessette, Princess Harbour, Harwell, and Rock Ridge. Manitoba says it has added 4,725 net new healthcare workers since October of 2023. Premier Wab Kanu and Health Minister Uzoma Azaguara announced the numbers Tuesday at Seven Oaks General Hospital in Winnipeg. The total includes 370 doctors, 1,464 nurses, 2,152 healthcare aides, and 607 allied health professionals. Kanu says more healthcare workers are still needed as hospitals and emergency departments continue to face sustained demand. Emergency services are expected to return to Dauphin by Labor Day at a temporary facility. Premier Wab Kanu announced the timeline Monday as crews continue working to clean up and assess significant flooding damage at Dauphin Regional Health Center. The hospital remains closed with damages to critical infrastructure, including electrical and mechanical systems, HVAC, elevators, and medical gases. The location of the temporary facility has not yet been announced. And Winnipeg's newest baby Gibbon officially has a name. The Assiniboine Park Zoo asked Winnipeggers to choose from four names for the baby who was born to mom Maya on July 23rd. The winning name is Suwanto, which is associated with qualities including goodness, purity, and value. The zoo says Suwanto is doing well and visitors can see the Gibbon family at the zoo. You can find more details at classic107.com or on the Classic 107 app.
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1: Traffic is starting to pick up as we head into the morning rush. We are seeing some slow-going areas, including La Jemodier, all the way from Dugald Road down to Elizabeth Road. Give yourself some extra time to get through that area. We've also got slow-going traffic along Portage Avenue from St. James Street all the way to the Empress Street underpass. That is due to construction in that area. And we're also seeing some slow-going traffic along Broadway from Furby Street to Spence Street. Again, give yourself some extra time to get through those areas. Let us know what else you're seeing out on the road. Give us a call or text us at 204-336-1071.
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1: We will start off our day today with sunshine. Increasing cloudiness as the day goes on, then a slight chance of showers late this afternoon. A high of 25 with a humidex making it feel more like 27 degrees, a UV index of 6 or high. Overnight, those clouds will stick around with a slight chance of showers, a low of 15. Tomorrow, we'll have a mainly cloudy day, a high of 23, a humidex making it feel more like 26 degrees. And on Friday, we'll see a mix of sun and cloud and a slight chance of showers, a high of 24. For your full 5-day forecast, visit us online anytime at classic107.com or

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Just a sampling of the kind of music that you can expect to hear at the Concert on the Veranda with the Manitoba Chamber Orchestra at the Seven Oaks House Museum this weekend. Folk music from the English folk song suite of Ralph Vaughan Williams. That folk song coming to us from Somerset. Timothy Rhenish leading the Royal Northern College of Music Wind Orchestra here on Morning Light on Classic 107, presented by Body Measure. My name is Nolan Kaler. Glad to have you with us on this August the 19th. A nice clear start to our day here in downtown Winnipeg. Currently about 13 degrees outside of our studio windows here on St. Mary's Road. 13 also out at the airport. Still coming up in this hour, we'll take you down to La Maison des Artistes Visuels Francophones to talk to artist Emily Saint-Hilaire about Objects of Fidelity. This is a collection that examines our synthetic relationships with objects in our lives that we couldn't do without, be they relationships with inanimate objects like dolls, maybe prosthetic limbs, or on a very technical level, things that are not a part of our flesh and blood, our adoption.

disrupted relationships, children, families. We want to hear about the synthetic relationships that you couldn't do without in your lives. Send us a text on our talk and text line, 204-336-1071. While you're ruminating on that question, we'll continue our march after the march we just heard by Rayfawn Williams with the fifth of the Pomp and Circumstance military marches by Edward Elgar, Andrew Davis leading the BBC Philharmonic Orchestra.

0: Andrew Davis leading the BBC Philharmonic Orchestra in the fifth Pomp and Circumstance Military March by Edward Elgar here on Morning Light on Classic 107, presented by Body Measure. My name is Nolan Kaler, and I marched my way down towards Provencher Boulevard to La Maison des Artistes Visuels Francophones this week to speak with artist Amélie Saint-Hilaire about Objects of Fidelity. It's an exhibition that's certainly causing a lot of conversation amongst the visitors because of how it talks about the relationships that we have with the objects that are not, shall we say, of us in our lives. I started my conversation with Amélie by asking where her process began as she examined the relationships that we have with human figures, as she calls them.
1: I actually, in 2016, found out about reborn dolls, very realistic baby dolls. And at that time, I was a student in Concordia's Humanities PhD program. Mm. I had a different project on the go, but once I found these reborn dolls, I had so many questions, and there's very little research. So I really decided I had to investigate this, and I shifted my whole PhD project and I did my PhD about reborn dolls. So that brought me into the realm of other types of dolls, doll therapy, maternity and maternal studies, and I actually stopped making art probably around 2018-19 to focus on that research because it was a lot. And I finished the PhD in 2024. Like maybe 2 months later, I proposed this show. So it was just sort of percolating, and after spending so much time reading about bodies and dolls and robots and synthetic relationships, which is what I've taken to calling the type of connections we make with a synthetic companion.
2: Yes.
1: This all just sort of bubbled up and I had lots to say. So here we are 2 years later.
2: Synthetic. I love this word because that is, it perfectly captures everything that I'm seeing in this space. Things that are very much a part of ourselves, but that are maybe a bit more contrived or made in that sense. The range of objects here probably also represents the range that your research undertook as well. As you were going through this process of researching for your PhD, what was something maybe that you had to question about the way that you saw relationships with synthetic bodies?
1: Mm-hmm. Well, a lot of people often bring up the question, you know, how is this a relationship when the synthetic companion is an object? It's inert. It's not, there's no reciprocity there. Hmm. And while I agree that there might not be the challenge of a real person, maybe that's part of the appeal, but it doesn't mean that there's not a bond, and actually the emotions are real. Hmm. So whether it's people who collect reborn dolls or other types of dolls, sex dolls, for example, there's way more research in that area, so I did read a lot about that. And it just made me realize that as we can see today with

0: I mean, I could go on and on.
1: I bet. Well, there's, I mean, because it's taken up so much of your life and your time over the last number of years. There's so many striking things in this exhibition that we could jump into, but one of the things that really struck my attention is actually right in behind us, where there is a doll set where there's a mother and her child, and you left the Value Village tag on this doll, but you also found the advertisement for the original doll. And what did that experience, first of all, how did you find all of this and how did you get it all together? But also, what did that show you about the way that we value our synthetic relationships maybe changes?
0: Yeah, that's an interesting question, because I don't know that the sale of porcelain dolls in the 80s and 90s, which was a huge influence on doing this work right behind us, and then the mother and daughter dolls, I just became very interested in the history of these porcelain dolls. The advertisement selling the mother and child called Loving Steps, sold by Ashton Drake Galleries and created by the artist Sandra Cook. She the advertisement was very much, this will potentially gain in value. So they pitch it as an investment. And I think that's what a lot of people thought when they bought these porcelain dolls, which the market became incredibly saturated. And really, we can't go into a thrift store today without seeing porcelain dolls like this. So it was the perfect moment for this project, for which I used dozens of these dolls. And trying to look up that history of, you know, what companies made these dolls. There was actually people making these dolls in their homes, and they were being sold. So you would buy the molds to make the kit, and you'd have a kiln in your house. Like, there's this whole lost history that I'm really fascinated with. But I wanted to keep the tag on the dolls to just show that today it might be worth $8 to $20, as opposed to the hundreds of dollars that they cost when they were first issued in the 80s and 90s. That one was 1989.
1: Right, just a few easy payments of $30.25,
0: yes,
1: as I recall.
2: I think you could probably hear the sound of that advertisement as I'm describing it. These dolls can be yours for the special price of, and it is exactly like you'd imagine a 90s infomercial to be. That's part of my conversation with Amélie Saint-Hilaire down at La Maison des Artistes Visuels Francophones, speaking to us about objects of fidelity on display until September the 19th. Hope you're able to head down to Provence Boulevard to visit. This exhibition is certainly something that will spark conversation amongst your family, which is exactly the point, if the guest book that I read outside of the exhibition is any indication. We want to hear from you this morning as well about the synthetic relationships that you could not do without in your life. Let us know by texting our talk and text line 204-336-1071, whether you had a doll as a kid that you couldn't part with, or maybe that synthetic relationship is with a synthetic part of you, perhaps a prosthetic limb of some kind. On a very technical level, of course, also, we're talking about a synthetic relationship as something that is not of you, which brings to mind adoption. Obviously a huge conversation. We want to have you join us for that conversation. Send us a text, as I say, on our talk and text line, 204-336-1071. Just because the sun is out over our studio windows here on St. Mary's Road does not mean that we can't do a little bit of stargazing or planet watching on this Wednesday morning, especially when you have the composer and astronomer William Herschel alongside. We'll be hearing his music after your weather and traffic update. But first, we'll hear this from Gustav Holst's The Planets, Uranus the Magician, performed by the Montreal Symphony Orchestra.

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1: Traffic is starting to pick up as we head into the morning rush. We are seeing some slow-going areas, including Lagimodier, all the way from Dugald Road down to Elizabeth Road. Give yourself some extra time to get through that area. We've also got slow-going traffic along Portage Avenue from St. James Street all the way to the Empress Street underpass. That is due to construction in that area. And we're also seeing some slow-going traffic along Broadway from Furby Street to Spence Street. Again, give yourself some extra time to get through those areas. Let us know what else you're seeing out on the road. Give us a call or text us at 204-336-1071.
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3: Terra Cognita Incognita, a new exhibition at WAG Kalmayuk, opens August 19th during WAG Wednesday nights. Translating to known land / unknown land, this new exhibit reflects on the land and how landscape has been portrayed across cultures. Learn more at wag.ca.
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5: We will start off our day today with sunshine. Increasing cloudiness as the day goes on, then a slight chance of showers late this afternoon. A high of 25 with the humidex making it feel more like 27 degrees, a UV index of 6 or high. Overnight, those clouds will stick around with a slight chance of showers, a low of 15. Tomorrow, we'll have a mainly cloudy day, a high of 23, a humidex making it feel more like 26 degrees. And on Friday, we'll see a mix of sun and cloud and a slight chance of showers, a high of 24. For your full five-day forecast, visit us online anytime at classic107.com or on the Classic 107 app.
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0: The London Mozart Players, led by Matthias Behmert, sharing music from William Herschel's 13th Symphony in D Major. A nice sunny key to match a nice sunny day here in downtown Winnipeg. 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My name is Nolan Kaler. 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Plenty of dolls make up that exhibition, and they're obviously a more innocent example of what we might call a synthetic relationship. These relationships become far more real in another wing of the exhibition, with adoption paperwork on display for dolls, but it does make you consider the adoption of real life people as well. A technically synthetic relationship that obviously is a very real one for so many people. As I contemplated these pieces, I wondered aloud to Amélie about what the reaction has been like from visitors about this examination of synthetic relationships.
1: It's been really nice to chat with people and even read some of the comments left in the guest book. Someone wrote there, it's almost fun, but not quite. So people are maybe picking up on the fact that there is a lot of play and references to toys. But then because I'm veering towards that emotional connection, I think it does maybe jar people a little bit, or for some works even have a bit of a disturbing element because maybe you're not accustomed to seeing that, or even the realism of, for example, the reborn doll.
2: Yes.
1: Brings up some classic uncanny feelings. But the adoption is, it's kind of funny. It came from the idea that reborn dolls often do come with an adoption certificate, and people would take that a bit too seriously, I would say, from the outside of the collector community, thinking that, oh, they must think it's a real baby if they're filling out adoption paperwork. But it's just like Cabbage Patch Kids had that, you know, it's like, oh, this is the,
2: sure,
1: you know, XY doll, and they had this birth date and stuff like that. So I thought it would be nice to bring that idea over to some little 3D printed figurines. And with that piece, I got to really just show a range. We can have little robots, little stuffies, little animals, little figures, dolls, just to show how broad that spectrum can be. And I'm asking people to fill out even who will take care of this toy, essentially, this figure, if you are no longer able to.

0: And it's also a bit of a comment on how much we just kind of throw away little toys. I have little kids, and it's like every day a new little thing is going to come up and matter so much, and then the next day it doesn't matter at all. So,
1: Right. Which brings up the title of this exhibition as well, Objects of Fidelity, how we remain loyal or faithful or loving towards these things that, I'm going to bring up the word again, synthetic. How has, as you've been exploring all these different relationships, I'm very curious about what you learn about the patterns or the ways in which we remain faithful to those things that are synthetic.
0: Mm-hmm. Yeah, it's a good question whether we are faithful to the object. Is the object faithful to us? I also wanted to reference fidelity in representation. So whether it looks realistic, it's a maybe in French we would say it more, a fidèle like representation of a certain thing.
1: Right.
0: But yeah, definitely thinking to the loyalty aspect as well. And something that has come up in talking about the work too, through my doll research, I found that the fact of taking care of a doll actually increases that bond and that relationship. Huh. So when we look at how robots are being designed, often to take care of us in the home or elderly folks, actually having to take care of the physicality of that body is actually kind of an important component for doll owners. And I don't think that's, we don't think about robots that way.
1: No, we don't. No, we don't. But we're probably going to get to that point in the next number of years as conversations around artificial intelligence and what its role is in society continue, and as the technology continues to progress and to be synthesized. Mm-hmm. It's nice to be able to hold on to a word and be able to keep on pulling. Mm-hmm. What do you hope people take away from this exhibition and maybe continue to think about as they consider what role ChatGPT or Claude or any number of other artificial intelligence models or large language models assists them or becomes a part of their everyday lives?
0: Mm-hmm. Well, I hope that this show brings up lots of questions for people, maybe some smiles, a little bit disturbing is fine, I'm fine with that.
1: Sure.
0: But no, in terms of the future and the role of robots in our lives or AI, I really want to focus on the physicality of that bodily presence. We are a long way from the robots we see in Ex Machina, Blade Runner, these types of sci-fi films that have been around for a long time, just showing basically a synthetic human that you barely know it's a robot.
1: Yeah.
0: I mean, the weight, the motors get hot. My robot is like overheating. Like,
1: yeah, right.
0: We have all these.
1: As right now, I'm overheating and need to rest. Aging is the worst.
0: Yeah, it's an older robot. So we have this issue. And what will it, well, what will it mean to have a robot basically die? It's kind of different than a different, you know, home appliance, so to speak. Mm-hmm. So, yeah, that became just really important to me, and just how much mannequins, figures, dolls are a part of everyday life, and we don't even see them really.
1: Yeah.
0: There's no department of dolls at university, so it was kind of unique for me to study dolls, but they really are everywhere, and highlighting that and even what they represent. So even things like, you know, the dress, the hair, the skin color, these are all really interesting questions that I want to keep pursuing as I continue to explore these topics.
1: I was just about to ask, what is the next step now that you've done a PhD? We're now at the exhibition phase of your PhD. What's the next step in your artistic practice, but also in your research?
0: Thanks. Yeah, it's there's actually one or two ideas that have come up that I didn't quite get done in time for this show. So I do have more at the studio, more work at the studio waiting for me to finish. And I'd love for this show to travel. So that'll be a whole other organizational thing to figure out. And you know, writing, I'm not doing too much writing currently. It's really nice to just work on the physical side and
1: like
0: being at the creative work in the studio.
1: Physically embody all of the work that you have done and all of the research that you've done over the last number of years. And it's wonderful for us to be able to hear about this work as well. You can learn more at classic107.com and the Classic 107 app. Emily, thank you so much for taking the time to tell us more about Objects of Fidelity.
0: Thank you for your interest.
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5: Still one more hour to go here on Morning Light for this Wednesday, August the 19th of 2026. We still have our featured work for this Wednesday morning coming up. We'll be hearing from Johannes Brahms, a beloved piece that always brings a smile, at least to my face, hopefully to yours as well. We always want to hear what you think of our soundtrack. 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Music from Wolfgang Amadeus Mozart and his Stadler Clarinet Quintet in A will carry us to your 9 o'clock news and weather updates. Amanda Forsyth, Jane Logan, Donnie Deacon, and Pinkas Zuckerman accompanying clarinet soloist Kimball Sykes.

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1: Good morning. It's 13 degrees in downtown Winnipeg. I'm Colleen Hood. The Manitoba Chamber Orchestra is set to return to the Seven Oaks House Museum this week for a concert that is rapidly becoming a favorite for fans and players alike. The fifth annual concert on the veranda will see players set up for an outdoor concert on Saturday morning that will complement the natural atmosphere of Winnipeg's oldest house. Tracy Turner is the curator of the Seven Oaks House Museum and says that the music energizes the space in different ways each year.
2: It sort of weaves this tapestry of history in itself, because all of that music and all of this historic traditions of that music and lineage of all the people that have played it and that all the people that are visiting, it just becomes this very collective community event.
1: The Manitoba Chamber Orchestra's concert on the veranda will take place at 11 a.m. on August 22nd. Dolls, prosthetic limbs, and adoption papers make up the latest exhibition at Les Maisons d'Artistes Visuels Francophones this month. Objects of Fidelity explores the relationships we build with objects that are not part of ourselves. The exhibition was born out of graduate research done by artist Emily Saint-Hilaire, who uses the term synthetic relationships to unite all of the pieces on display.
3: It just made me realize that as we can see today with chatting with an AI, you can feel real emotions, you can feel or appreciation or whatever it might be. So I like the term synthetic relationship because it can encompass all of those.
1: Objects of Fidelity will be on display until September 19th. Manitoba says the addition of 4,725 net new healthcare workers is helping increase capacity as more patients seek emergency and urgent care. With more details, here's Leanna Peters.
4: The province says patients are also arriving with increasingly complex health needs. Premier Wab Kanoo says patients are still waiting too long for care. Kanoo says the government recognizes more workers are needed and plans to continue recruiting. The province says it will continue working with health systems partners to recruit and retain doctors, nurses, allied health professionals, and other specialized staff.
1: The Manitoba government is investing more than $286,000 to improve recreation spaces in seven northern communities. Mike Tom has the details.
5: Municipal and Northern Relations Minister Glenn Simard made the announcement on Tuesday. He says the projects will give families safer, more accessible places to gather, play, and stay active. The funding will support projects in Cormorand, Waterhen, Crane River, Bessette, Princess Harbor, Harwell, and Rockridge. The projects range from basketball courts and playground equipment to community hall

0: and arena upgrades.
1: And 6 years after his death, Winnipeg Jets are remembering former captain Dale Hawerchuk. The team posted photos of Hawerchuk on social media, calling him a dear friend and saying his legacy will continue to inspire the community. Hawerchuk died in 2020 following a battle with cancer. He was 57. Hawerchuk played 9 seasons with the Jets from 1981 to 1990 and became one of the biggest stars in franchise history. You can find details on all of these stories and more at classic107.com or on the Classic 107 app.
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1: We will start off our day today with sunshine. Increasing cloudiness as the day goes on, then a slight chance of showers late this afternoon. A high of 25 with a humidex making it feel more like 27 degrees, a UV index of 6 or high. Overnight, those clouds will stick around with a slight chance of showers, a low of 15. Tomorrow, we'll have a mainly cloudy day, a high of 23, a humidex making it feel more like 26 degrees. And on Friday, we'll see a mix of sun and cloud and a slight chance of showers, a high of 24. For your full 5-day forecast, visit us online anytime at classic107.com or on the Classic 107 app.
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3: Great to have you with us on this Wednesday, August the 19th of 2026. Whether you're just tuning in now or whether you've been with us since we started all the way back at 6 o'clock or anywhere in between, we're delighted that you could add us to your Wednesday morning soundtrack. That includes our featured work, which is up next, a work of reconciliation after not having spoken for a number of years over a alleged slight on the part of Johannes Brahms towards the violinist Josef Joachim. This work was what brought them back together. It's the double concerto in A minor for violin and cello. Joshua Bell and Stephen Isserlis joining the Academy of St. Martin in the Fields.

0: Joshua Bell and Stephen Isserlis joining the Academy of St. Martin in the Fields for Johannes Brahms' Double Concerto in A minor, with a nice A major ending on what is so far a sunny day here in downtown Winnipeg. That was our featured work here on Morning Light on Classic 107, presented by Body Measure. 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Music by some of Brahms' acolytes is coming up in just a moment, including one piece that did not have the fortune of reconciliation on its side.
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4: We will start off our day today with sunshine. Increasing cloudiness as the day goes on, then a slight chance of showers late this afternoon. A high of 25 with a humidex making it feel more like 27 degrees, a UV index of 6 or high. Overnight, those clouds will stick around with a slight chance of showers, a low of 15. Tomorrow, we'll have a mainly cloudy day, a high of 23, a humidex making it feel more like 26 degrees. And on Friday, we'll see a mix of sun and cloud and a slight chance of showers, a high of 24. For your full 5-day forecast, visit us online anytime at classic107.com or on the Classic 107 app.
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0: Great to have you with us as we begin to wind down this edition of the program for Wednesday, August the 19th of 2026. We just heard our featured work here on the show by Johannes Brahms from his Double Concerto in A minor for violin and cello, a piece that brought about reconciliation between the composer and his star soloist, Josef Joachim. There was no reconciling the Viennese public to Dvorak's Sixth Symphony, sadly. There was a lot of anti-Czech sentiment whirling in the air in the late 1870s and early 1880s, which meant that the scheduled premiere of that Sixth Symphony, which was meant to be in Vienna, actually took place in Prague, and then the international premiere taking place in London. In fact, Vienna didn't perform it until over 60 years after that premiere in 1942. That must have made Dvorak quite furious. So we have the Furiant movement from that Sixth Symphony performed by the Slovak Philharmonic Orchestra, conducted by Steven Gunzenhauser.

Stephen Gunzenhauser leading the Slovak Philharmonic Orchestra in the Furiant of Antonín Dvořák from his 6th Symphony in D, leading us to the end of our time together here on Morning Light on Classic 107, presented by Body Measure. My name is Nolan Kaler. It was great to share music and conversation with you here on this Wednesday morning. I'll be back with you for Intermezzo beginning at 12 o'clock today for an hour of the best curated music anywhere in the city of Winnipeg, presented to you 100% algorithm free, just as this show is. We'll send you off into the rest of your morning with music by Heinrich von Herzogenberg from his first piano trio in C minor, performed by the Atos Trio. Have a great rest of your day.

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0: my name's Neil Wiesenthal. I'm a composer and a professor of music at Canadian Mennonite University. 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
2: We will start off our day today with sunshine. Increasing cloudiness as the day goes on, then a slight chance of showers late this afternoon. A high of 25 with a humidex making it feel more like 27 degrees, a UV index of 6 or high. Overnight, those clouds will stick around with a slight chance of showers, a low of 15. Tomorrow, we'll have a mainly cloudy day, a high of 23, a humidex making it feel more like 26 degrees. And on Friday, we'll see a mix of sun and cloud and a slight chance of showers, a high of 24. For your full five-day forecast, visit us online anytime at classic107.com or on the Classic 107 app.
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4: We will start off our day today with sunshine. Increasing cloudiness as the day goes on, then a slight chance of showers late this afternoon. A high of 25 with the humidex making it feel more like 27 degrees, a UV index of 6 or high. Overnight, those clouds will stick around with a slight chance of showers, a low of 15. Tomorrow, we'll have a mainly cloudy day, a high of 23, a humidex making it feel more like 26 degrees. And on Friday, we'll see a mix of sun and cloud and a slight chance of showers, a high of 24. For your full five-day forecast, visit us online anytime at classic107.com or on the Classic 107 app.
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1: It's 19 degrees in downtown Winnipeg. Your full weather details coming to you in a few minutes. Good afternoon. I'm Liana Peters. A Winnipeg Resident Association is working to tackle food insecurity in the West End with a community pantry. Kyle Weeb, co-chair of the South Valley Residents Association, says they launched the pantry after a 2021 survey found food security was a top priority for area residents.
2: Within that survey, 174 residents replied, and about 40% of individuals mentioned food security as a key priority that they wanted us to try addressing.
1: The pantry was initially stocked with food and personal care items by Residents Association, but neighbors have since stepped up to keep it stocked. Weeb says the pantry is open to anyone who needs it. The pantry is located at Denson Place and Riddle Park, connecting to the Empress Pathway at Omens Creek. The Winnipeg Humane Society has implemented a temporary intake freeze as its holding areas reach capacity. The organization says its clinic, animal care, and behavior teams are being stretched incredibly thin, and adoption rooms are being used as overflow holding areas. The WHS took in 4,893 cats and kittens last year, and they say each cat can cost between $200 and $300, with costs increasing when animals need medical or behavioral support. The WHS says it relies on community donations to cover resources not provided through external funding. The Manitoba Chamber Orchestra is set to return to the Seven Oaks House Museum this week for a concert that is rapidly becoming a favorite for fans and players alike. The fifth annual concert on the veranda will see the players set up for an outdoor concert on Saturday morning that will complement the natural atmosphere of Winnipeg's oldest house. Tracy Turner is the curator of the Seven Oaks House Museum and says that the music energizes the space in different ways each year.
3: It sort of weaves this tapestry of history in itself, because all of that music and all of this historic traditions of that music and lineage of all the people that have played it and that all the people that are visiting, it just becomes this very collective community event.
1: The latest exhibition at Les Maisons des Artistes Visuels des Francophones on Provencher Boulevard is asking audiences some difficult questions about the synthetic relationships we have in our lives. Objects of Fidelity displays various types of dolls throughout the gallery, including some with price tags, artificial limbs, and adoption papers, to make audiences think about how we build emotions attached to those things that are a part of our lives but aren't a natural part of us. Emily St. Hilaire is the creator of Objects of Fidelity.
4: A lot of people often bring up the question, you know, how is this a relationship when the synthetic companion is an object? It's inert, it's not, there's no reciprocity there. And while I agree that there might not be the challenge of a real person, maybe that's part of the appeal, but it doesn't mean that there's not a bond and actually the emotions are real.
1: Objects of Fidelity will be on display until September 19th. 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
5: In downtown Winnipeg today, increasing cloudiness this afternoon, 30% chance of showers later in the afternoon with a high of 25. Tonight, mainly cloudy with 30% chance of showers with a low of 15. Tomorrow, mainly cloudy with a high of 23. And on Friday, a mix of sun and cloud with 30% chance of showers and a high of 24. A look at your current temperatures and 7-day forecast is available at classic107.com or the Classic 107 app.
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6: Great to have you with us on this Wednesday afternoon edition of Intermezzo. My name is Nolan Kaler. We've got the best curated concert anywhere in the city of Winnipeg for you, made 100% algorithm free. Plenty of great music coming up on this edition of the program. We'll be dealing with some springtime fairies in just a little while. But we're going to start in the English Baroque tradition and one of the most sprawling choral selections from that time, courtesy of Thomas Tallis, the Huelgas Ensemble led by Paul von Nevel, sharing this 40-part Renaissance motet, the Speme in Allium.

I have never put my hope in any other but in you. Spem in Audium, the 40-part motet of Thomas Tallis, performed for us by the Huelgas Ensemble, getting us started on this edition of Intermezzo on Classic 107. Whether it be in English or in French, the latest exhibition at La Maison des Artistes Visuels Francophones examines those parts of ourselves that are not of ourselves and how we build relationships with them in our lives. It's called Objects of Fidelity. And I got a chance to

speak with the artist Emily Santander this morning on Morning Light. 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

John Jenkins' Fantasia Suite in G minor, performed by the Ensemble Mask here on Intermezzo on Classic 107. We'll be getting into some fairy music that recalls the springtime that helps us to ward off the cooler temperatures of late August. The Bournemouth Sinfonietta, led by Ronald Thomas, sharing this music by the Fairy Queen, taking us into the most famous fairy music of all, perhaps that from Felix Mendelssohn's A Midsummer Night's Dream, coming up after your weather forecast.

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2: In downtown Winnipeg today, increasing cloudiness this afternoon. 30% chance of showers later in the afternoon with a high of 25. Tonight, mainly cloudy with 30% chance of showers with a low of 15. Tomorrow, mainly cloudy with a high of 23. And on Friday, a mix of sun and cloud with 30% chance of showers and a high of 24. A look at your current temperatures and 7-day forecast.

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The Montreal Symphony Orchestra sharing music from A Midsummer Night's Dream, music by Felix Mendelssohn here on Intermezzo on Classic 107, blending quite nicely with that of Henry Purcell's The Fairy Queen, which we heard a short time ago. My name is Nolan Kaler. Just a couple more days left of the

the Rosamund String Summer Music Academy and Festival. We spoke earlier this week with Interim Executive Director Hannah Smith and Collaborative Pianist Leanne Regeer Lee about the first week of the program and what to expect in the second week. One more concert in the festival component of Rosamund taking place on Thursday night, and we'll have a preview for that coming up on Morning Light tomorrow morning. Hope you're able to tune in for that. In the meantime, though, Franz Schubert takes the airwaves and streaming waves with the Emerson Quartet sharing this from the Rosamund String Quartet No. 13 in A minor.

0: The Emerson Quartet sharing music from the Rosamunde String Quartet, number 13 in A minor of Franz Schubert, here on Intermezzo on Classic 107. The Rosamunde sounds are such an integral part of any Winnipeg late summer. And we're going to try to balance it out with more spring music, a dream of spring coming up courtesy of Caroline Unger Sabatier after this.
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the Frühlingsglaube here on Intermezzo on Classic 107. Faith in Spring, courtesy of Caroline Unger Sabatier. Susan Gritton joining Graham Johnson to perform that lead, bringing us nearly to the end of our time together on Intermezzo for this Wednesday, August the 19th of 2026. My name is Nolan Kaler. Thank you for joining us for this afternoon's Noon Hour concert. I'll be back with you tomorrow morning for Morning Light, beginning at 6 o'clock. We'll take you down to the Soul Gallery in the Exchange District to learn more about their latest group exhibition. Plus, we'll be speaking with some of the artists involved in the final concert at the Rosamund Summer Music Academy and Festival. A little bit more music to send us into the rest of our day. This comes courtesy of the Album for the Youth by Robert Schumann. Florian Uhlig at the piano to perform more music to conjure up spring. Have a great rest of your late summer Wednesday.

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7: In downtown Winnipeg today, increasing cloudiness this afternoon. 30% chance of showers later in the afternoon with a high of 25. Tonight, mainly cloudy with 30.

0: 30% chance of showers with a low of 15. Tomorrow, mainly cloudy with a high of 23. And on Friday, a mix of sun and cloud with 30% chance of showers and a high of 24. A look at your current temperatures and 7-day forecast is available at classic107.com or the Classic 107 app.
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2: In downtown Winnipeg today, increasing cloudiness this afternoon. 30% chance of showers later in the afternoon with a high of 25. Tonight, mainly cloudy with 30% chance of showers with a low of 15. Tomorrow, mainly cloudy with a high of 23. And on Friday, a mix of sun and cloud with 30% chance of showers and a high of 24. A look at your current temperatures and 7-day forecast is available at classic107.com or the Classic 107 app.
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2: Iranian artist Hamadeh Barker explores memory migration and the emotional space that exists for people living with two places that they consider home in her latest exhibition. Between the Two will be on display at Ace Art Inc. in the Exchange District until September 26th. 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
1: In downtown Winnipeg today, increasing cloudiness this afternoon. 30% chance of showers later in the afternoon with a high of 25. Tonight, mainly cloudy with 30% chance of showers with a low of 15. Tomorrow, mainly cloudy with a high of 23. And on Friday, a mix of sun and cloud with 30% chance of showers and a high of 24. A look at your current temperatures and 7-day forecasts is available at classic107.com or the Classic 107 app.
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2: Good afternoon. Traffic is picking up around the city. There is no stalls or collisions to be aware of at the moment. There is a few slow-moving areas in the downtown area, especially on Broadway and York Avenue, as well as Donald Street and Portage Avenue. On King Edward Street, northbound and southbound, from Selkirk Avenue down to Notre Dame. Southbound St. Mary's is backed up from Glen Lawn Ave down to Abenojimikina. Let me know what you're seeing on the road. Give me a text or call on the Classic 107 Talking Text line at 204-336-1071. 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
1: Good afternoon. Traffic is picking up around the city. There is no stalls or collisions to be aware of at the moment. There is a few slow-moving areas in the downtown area, especially on Broadway and York Avenue, as well as Donald Street and Portage Avenue. On King Edward Street, northbound and southbound, from Selkirk Avenue down to Notre Dame. Southbound St. Mary's is backed up from Glen Lawn Ave down to Abenojimikina. Let me know what you're seeing on the road. 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I'm Wayana Peters.

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4: Tonight, mainly cloudy with 30% chance of showers with a low of 15. Tomorrow, mainly cloudy with a high of 23. And on Friday, a mix of sun and cloud with 30% chance of showers and a high of 24. A look at your current temperatures and 7-day forecast is available at classic107.com or the Classic 107 app.
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2: No stalls or crashes out on the road right now. Their traffic is still pretty slow moving around the city. On Maryland, approaching Academy up to

0: Broadway is very slow, as well as still slow in the downtown area on northbound St. Mary's Road all the way up to York Avenue, as well as York Avenue down to Donald Street and Broadway from Main down to Colony. Osborne is slow moving from Pembina Highway up to Broadway, and Donald from Stradbrook to St. Mary's Avenue. Let me know what you're seeing on the road. 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
3: No stalls or crashes out on the road right now. Their traffic is still pretty slow moving around the city. On Maryland, approaching Academy up to Broadway is very slow, as well as still slow in the downtown area on northbound St. Mary's Road all the way up to York Avenue, as well as York Avenue down to Donald Street and Broadway from Main down to Colony. Osborne is slow moving from Pembina Highway up to Broadway, and Donald from Stradbrook to St. Mary's Avenue.

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2: Tonight, mainly cloudy with 30% chance of showers with a low of 15. Tomorrow, mainly cloudy with a high of 23. And on Friday, a mix of sun and cloud with 30% chance of showers and a high of 24. A look at your current temperatures and 7-day forecast is available at classic107.com or the Classic 107 app.
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7: Tonight, mainly cloudy with 30% chance of showers with a low of 15. Tomorrow, mainly cloudy with a high of 23. And on Friday, a mix of sun and cloud with 30% chance of showers and a high of 24. A look at your current temperatures and 7-day forecast is available at classic107.com or the Classic 107 app.
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